0: Wow, today we have a very special guest, Mr. Alok Gupta, in the house. He is an executive coach, growth strategist, and managing partner at a prestigious HR consultancy firm based in Hong Kong, recognized as a top CEO coach in Asia. He specializes in leadership development, change management, and executive presence, drawing on his 30-year career spanning banking, human resources, and business consulting. Welcome to the show, Alok.
1: Thank you very much. Thank you, Benson and Mandy, for having me.
2: Very warm welcome, Alok. Can you share your background with our audience?
1: Absolutely, happy to. So my work ex or my experience is about 30 years, out of which I've spent 15 years in business roles, leading businesses in different regions, in different countries. And then suddenly the love of HR took over my heart. And then I kind of spent about 15 years in HR. But what would be very interesting for the listeners would be that I have reinvented my career 5 times.
2: Wow. Mm.
1: So I started in hotels, hospitality industry, and hospitality is a very big career, even in Hong Kong. After that, I moved into consulting, which was doing management consultings with companies like McKinsey. Even that wasn't enough for me. Then I got into banking, and that was corporate banking.
0: Mm.
1: And doing that for a long time, I again realized that I need to do something more. And then I moved to HR. And that was a global role which involved me to manage teams across 64 countries. But finally, the better part of me wanted to be a coach, a trainer, work with CEOs in multiple countries. And then I kind of become a full-time CEO coach. So today I work, I have dual roles. I have a role in leading, giving direction to a company. But at the same time, I also work with senior management to help them grow their businesses. And the takeaway here is very simple. You can get any career you want as long as you know what are the rules of the game.
0: Wow, that's a very interesting career journey. For our audience interest, can you share with us where are you originally from and how do you land in Hong Kong?
1: Well, I have been educated in multiple countries.
0: Right.
1: So I would say that I started in Singapore and I started in India. But then I started my career journey in a city called Mumbai, which is called the commercial capital of India. And for people from China, it is the difference between Shanghai and Beijing. So Mumbai is the Shanghai of India and New Delhi is the Beijing of India. So I kind of spent many years over there. And then 15 years back, I came to Hong Kong. That was my career reinvention into HR. And my family fell in love, so I never left it ever. 16 years I've been in Hong Kong now.
2: Impressive. Alok, I know you're a high achiever, but just as anyone who newly stepped on a city, have you encountered any challenges as an ethnic minority in Hong Kong when you first came?
1: Yeah, so personally, I think I was fortunate because I came as senior management. So when you're coming up the ladder, then obviously, you get a lot of respect, even though it may be fake, but you can't tell. Normally, Hong Kong people are very polite, so there won't be any direct racism or discrimination I face.
0: Yeah.
1: So I think I was pretty lucky. But there are two challenges if I think of it. One challenge is there's an unconscious bias, which may not be directly visible, but it's there. And sometimes you face it in terms of roles you apply, jobs you apply. And then obviously the second challenge is language, right? So a lot of the roles in Hong Kong are still Cantonese dependent.
0: Yes.
1: And now with Mandarin coming in, there are a few jobs which are Mandarin dependent. So language is a barrier. So apart from the bias and the language, personally, I did not face much challenge. But fortunately, I learned how to navigate and work around those challenges.
2: Yeah. Can you share with us, as you said, how you navigate and overcome those challenges?
1: Yeah. So the language barrier was easy for me to do. So obviously, if I try to learn the language first, and I speak many languages. The problem is there are two type of people, there are tonal people and non-tonal people. And I'm a non-tonal person. So for me, ma did not really work. And therefore, I can speak Cantonese, but just enough to make you smile.
2: Right.
1: Le ho, you know, so hoi sam, so just a little bit. And then because I

0: cannot master language, I thought of getting friends, communities, people, team members who speak the language. So that's how I kind of worked around that challenge. The second problem I noticed was, again, the bias problem. Mm-hmm. And then, obviously, I use the same strategy. So if somebody does not want to see a brown face, then I give them a white face. If somebody does not want to see a white face, I give them a Chinese face. So whatever they want, right? So essentially, if you cannot change the rules of the game, you learn to play along the rules of the game. And that brings me to a beautiful formula, which is my favorite. Mm-hmm. I call that the victory formula.
1: Oh.
0: So essentially what that means is, you know, there are things under your control. There are things not in your control.
1: Mm.
0: And do not look at the uncontrollable. Mm. Look at the controllable. So I changed the uncontrollable, and that helped me navigate the biases and the language barriers.
2: Sure.
1: Wow. Thank you, Alok. I loved it. So Alok, those days, right, early days when you were in Hong Kong, how would the business world look like for the ethnic minority compared to the situation nowadays? Can you share with us that?
0: Well, short answer, things haven't changed much.
1: Right.
0: Right. So it was challenging for the ethnic minorities then. It mm-hmm. is challenging now, because unless a minority becomes a majority, things will be the same. Right.
1: Yeah.
0: So it continues to be challenging. Having said that, not that there are no opportunities. Opportunities are there. But the people who have the smartness, the street smartness, the willingness to work towards it can always grow, right?
1: Mm.
0: And today, if you look at even examples in the US, so Elon Musk was an ethnic minority from South Africa.
1: Yep.
0: But today he's become a trillionaire, and he did not really become because of education. He became because of his smartness, because of his entrepreneurship. And Hong Kong does have a big problem of entrepreneurship. It's not a culture which is encouraged, right? So today you can barely count the number of unicorns coming out of Hong Kong, even though the government is spending so much of money, putting so much investment, but it's not really a place where people kind of try out entrepreneurship. On the other hand, if you look at a sister country like Singapore, there's a lot of entrepreneurship which is encouraged.
2: Right.
0: So that's a place we need to look at. That's a place to for inspiration, for entrepreneurship, for growth. So yes, the number of jobs may be a barrier because of the language, but we must look at other opportunities, because again, opportunities are there for the right talent. And I can safely say, being an HR person for so many years, that the right talent is never discovered by HR. HR always complains that I can't find the right challenge. I mean, so we were just talking about a client we have called CLP. Now, my colleague was telling me they always complain that they can't find the right talent, even though there's so many unemployed people. So if you look at just one case study, there are thousands of such case studies where the employer cannot find the right talent and talent cannot find the right employer. You just need to navigate and you will go get those opportunities.
2: Right. Thank you, Alok, for such insightful opinions. And today's topic is access to continuous learning. And I think yourself is already one solid example of how you continuous learn and continuous invent and improve your career prospect. So now let's take a break. In the next session, we'll touch on the growth mindset and how it can benefit and empower our ethnic minority listener. See you after the break.

0: Welcome back to CIBS From Barriers to Bridges. I'm your host, Benson.
1: I'm your host, Mandy. And in the studio, we have today's guest, our top CEO coach, Alok Gupta. Hello again.
2: Hello.
0: So Alok, in this section, we will touch deeper into about growth mindset. So Alok, in your 30 years as a growth strategist and CEO coach, you've seen how top leaders approach their own development. Can you explain what is a career growth mindset and how fundamentally important it is for any professionals?
2: Yeah, so let's kind of break it down a bit. So before we get into the mindset thing, let's kind of understand what is career growth, right? Now, most people think career growth should happen automatically. It doesn't. Career growth is just like profit is an outcome.
0: Right. Mm-hmm.
2: It's a result of the work you do. Now, what is the work you need to do? You need to develop yourself so that you can achieve the career you want to do. So before we kind of get into the mindset, I would say you need to define a vision, a career vision for yourself. Doesn't mean you can't change it. You can change it, but you must define a very clear vision for yourself. So let's take an example. Let's say if you want to kind of get into the banking industry and at some day in your life, you want to be CEO, you obviously have to start backwards, right? So first you got to choose which division do you need to get in. So let's say as a fresh graduate who's coming out of HKU, you decide you want to get into corporate banking. Now that's your defined career. Now you have to work backwards. What do they need? Is there a graduate program to get there? What are the skills they need? What do they look at the interview? And then you start developing your career, your skills to get that job.
0: Right.
2: So if I can summarize, before doing anything else, you need to have a clearly defined vision before you kind of start applying from that job. And I can't tell you how many people make this mistake. People keep coming to me with resumes, with different kind of jobs. They come for interviews. And for example, the other day I had a person who come to me for interview for a sales job. And the person was an engineer.
1: Okay.
2: And I said, okay, fine, you're an engineer. I don't have a bias. Let's interview you for sales. Now, have you done sales? No. Do you know what is sales? No. Then how are you going to sell? I don't know, but I'm willing to learn.
0: Yeah.
2: Right. So again, that's not the kind of answer you want to give. You want to prepare. You want to understand. You want to do something so that you can give some past indicator so that you can go ahead with the future performance. So to me, a growth mindset is an attitude, and an attitude does not help if you're not taking any actions. So mindset is just a starting point, but you got to take actions so that you can go and progress towards the career of your dream.
1: Right. And I'm asking on behalf of the ethnic minority listener who may already get a job in the field or in the sector that they

0: they like or passionate about. So let's say they want to shift from a reactive approach of, you know, learning something new or equip themselves with something that's up to the trend to keep their current job. How can they shift to a more proactive approach?
1: Sure. I mean, say, again, mindset is an attitude. Mm-hmm. Either you have it or you don't have it. Now, right. Doesn't mean if you don't have it, you can't develop it. You can, but it's harder. So let's take an example. So today, let's think about the mindset of Bruce Lee. Now, Bruce Lee had a very famous line that I'm not scared of the man who knows 1,000 kicks. Right. I'm scared of the man who practiced one kick 1,000 times. So I would say that the mindset of consistency. But then Bruce Lee practiced every day the same kick, so he was the best in that kick, right?
0: Sure. Yeah.
1: Similarly, are you clear with what you're practicing? Are you applying? Because your body, your mental muscles don't get developed in a day. They get developed over a period of time. So the short answer is you need to take consistent action in the area you want to be an expert, in the area you want to grow, in the area you want result in. And if you're not taking that action, nothing is going to change. So the short answer is consistency, Mandy, that people should be consistent in whatever they're trying to develop. Mm-hmm. And once they're consistent, automatically the results will follow.
2: Well, thank you. Look, this is a very good tip and very valuable tip. So I'm sure that a lot of our ethnic minority friends, listeners here, sometimes they might feel stuck because they have a self-belief that they lack of the right degree, right network, they're a minority from the crowd. From your own experience, especially human resources, how can someone who really feels held back start to rewrite their own narrative through intentional, continuous learning?
1: Yeah. So again, degrees have a role, but they don't define your success.
2: Mm.
1: So let's take an example. So you kind of studied in the best universities. So let's take one of the good universities. You kind of did your MBA from HKUST. What will that get you? Maybe that gets you an interview. But if you were not able to perform in that interview, you won't get the job.
2: True.
1: Now, let's say you did perform in that interview and you get the job. And then you don't have the skills to do the job. And you did work for 1 month, 2 months, you're on probation. You get a warning in the second month, third month, you'll be terminated, right? So essentially, doesn't matter which degree you have. The degree can only get an interview, but cannot help you keep the job.
2: Right.
1: So therefore, yes, education is important. And we use a technical term in HR. Education simply gives you an eligibility to apply. So yeah, you need to do the degree. If some company like HSBC, HKJC, SocGen has an eligibility criteria that they're going to only hire an MBA, or they're going to only hire a BBA, whatever criteria they have, you have to meet that criteria, right? You can't change that. But then once you're in an interview, it is your performance in interview which helps you get the job. And once you're inside the job, it's your performance which will help you keep the job.
0: Mm-hmm.
1: And let me tell you, statistically, 90% people fail in an interview. And the remaining 10%, 90% of the 10%, fail after getting the job, right?
0: Right.
1: Either they kind of quit because they cannot cope, too much stress in year one, or they quit because they're asked to leave, right? You can call it termination, or you can call it PIP, performance improvement plan. Now, that is where the problem lies. That's where all the employees are complaining that the young people don't have what it takes. So coming back to your question on ethnic minorities, an employer always wants good talent. An employer always wants smart people. An employer always wants somebody who can perform and give the results. If you are a good, talented person and you're helping me make $1 million, why would I not keep you? Right? Doesn't matter where you come from. You can be black, brown, yellow, cream. I don't care. But you are a good talent. So ethnic minority starts becoming a less bigger problem if you perform and you show that consistency in the way you approach things.
2: Really insightful, Alok. And I recall one of my experience as a recruiter in the past was having two applications. One is a local Chinese from Hong Kong. One is an ethnic minority. I remember that CV from ethnic minority really stand out, not because of the degree that he studied, but actually the extracurricular activities that he wrote on the CV, which he also elaborates. So that really stands out. So this example showcase

0: that sometimes, even if you're not from top uni, if you have the right attitude, then you can show it on the CV. You can still stand a chance for an interview.
1: Yes.
0: Thank you, Alok, for sharing with us your insight about having the right attitude. It's very important, much more important than having a degree. So let's take a break. And after the break, we will be going into how to master continuous learning. So see you, everyone, after the break.

0: 放到你。牙科诊所遍布18区，总有一家在附近，大家可直接跟诊所预约或找社工帮忙。口腔问题早发现早治疗，赶紧预约吧。
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5: And in this studio, we have our esteemed guest, Mr. Alok Gupta, who has 30 years of experience in corporate coaching. And welcome to the show, Alok.
7: Thank you for having me.
6: So in the previous sessions, we have touched on your background, your transitions, navigating different career, your life in Hong Kong, and of course, the most important thing is the growth mindset. In this session, we'll touch on how to master the continuous learning, which I think would be highly beneficial to our ethnic minority listener. Alok, I'm sure you work with a lot of BC, executive CEOs, who have very little spare time, yet they somehow prioritize continuous growth. That's why they come to you. So for an ethnic minority listener working long hours with limited time, what would be the most effective learning techniques to upgrade the professional skills without burning out?
7: Yeah. First thing is that you will never burn out if you're doing something you love.
6: Mm. Right, so true.
7: Right, so I don't know where this word burnout come from, because if working can kill you, mm-hmm. then maybe 90% people would be dead. If you look at the world, we got 7 billion people and hardly less than a billion people have a job. Mm-hmm. Many billion people are just still trying to get one meal in a day.
5: Correct.
7: Even after 10 hours, 20 hours of work. So they don't burn out. They're still surviving. So I think you're in a very fortunate place. So I think first thing first, we should take out this word burnout from our dictionary, because there's no such thing as stress or burnout.
6: Okay.
7: It's a self-inflicted pain.
5: Oh, interesting analogy.
7: So if you choose to be burned out, you will burn out. If you think you're stressed, you are stressed.
5: It's a belief.
7: Exactly. Like some people I know, they love learning all the time, and I call them learning junkies. But they don't get burnt out. They keep on learning 7 days in a week. They keep learning 24/7. They don't get burnt out because they enjoy it. So if you enjoy anything you do, you'll never get burnt out. And that's a quick wellness tip. So please enjoy whatever you do. Don't try to force yourself unless you have to vomit in exam. But otherwise, try to enjoy whatever you're doing. All right, coming back to your question.
6: Yep.
7: So one thing I shared earlier was consistency, which comes from my teacher, Bruce Lee. You need to be consistent in whatever you do. So with executives, I give them a very simple three tips. One is daily. So you need to find some time daily to kind of learn something new.
6: Mm-hmm. Right.
7: And I don't want to say how much time, even if you do 5 minutes every day. Mm-hmm. Imagine the amount of time you're going to have in a year. Imagine the time you're going to have in 10 years. So let's take a simple analogy just for the mathematics here. If you're investing 1 hour in your development every day, in a year, you're going to have 365 hours.
5: Yeah.
7: Now, multiply that 365 hours with 3 years. That is 1,000 hours of expertise. Tell me who can beat you in that. So let's say if you want to be a podcaster and invest 1 hour in learning about podcasting every day, in 3 years, nobody in this world can beat you because you've got 1,000 hours of expertise. The problem is,

0: people are not consistent.
1: Yes.
0: Right? So that is the number one tip, which is they have to do whatever they love, whatever mm-hmm. they want to grow in every day. The second thing I recommend is weekly. So weekly, they need to do a retrospective. Are they in the right direction? You don't check direction every day. Every day you should run like a horse in jockey club so that you can win that race, right?
2: Yeah.
0: But once in a week, check, are you in the right track? You know, you don't want to be running in a race which is not the right race for you. So if I gave you the example of a career for a podcast, so let's say that's not for you. You want to be a data analyst. So you work towards that, change your race, change the track so that you're running the race and you do that once in a week. I call that checking direction.
1: Right.
2: Right.
0: And in the world of agile management, we call it retrospective. Yeah, so that's the second tip. Now, the third and the final tip is to once in a month or once in a year, couple of times in a year, try to go for a transformational workshop where you can talk to people, where you can talk to community, where you can hear other people's perspective and do it in person physically. So in summary, these are my three tips. Every day, progressing towards your growth, your vision. In a week, checking direction. Mm-hmm. And a couple of times in a year, have that transformational charge. And the one word I'd like to say is mobile phone. What does that mean? Have a daily charge with a mobile phone. Have a weekly check whether the entire mobile is working okay or is in the right track. And once in a year, send it for servicing. So if you do this every time, then obviously consistency will be effortless.
1: Impressive. So Alok, any practical tips when it comes to those ethnic minority group, which to them financial constraint is a real barrier? How can someone leverage the available free resources on the market right now to boost up their learning journey and career prospect?
0: So the problem, Mandy, is very different. It's no longer free, it's too much free. So with the world of internet and AI, everything is available over there. And there's a lot of AI which is available free. You don't even need an account and you can use it. The problem is there's too much information which is confusing people and actually driving them nuts, right? So the point I'm trying to make is what I said earlier. Don't be a fan of quantity. Mm-hmm. Be a fan of quality.
2: Yeah.
0: And quality is missing and is going to get more and more less. Because people know a little bit of everything,
1: right,
0: but have depth of nothing, right? So here's a practical tip they should use. I call it the triple A formula. Number one, acquire that insight, that knowledge from wherever source, could be AI, could be internet, could be a workshop.
2: Yeah.
0: Once you acquire that insight, that knowledge, you got to apply that. Because without application, nothing is practical.
2: Mm-hmm.
0: And here's a funny thing. There's nothing theoretical or practical in this world. The law of gravity, which was discovered by Newton, is theoretical for you until you start designing a car. And then you will realize without the law of gravity, the car cannot move on the road.
1: Mm-hmm.
0: So then it becomes your practical reality. Mm-hmm. You see? So application is the second step. And if that theory is working for you, if that practical tip is working for you, adopt it. And that's how you're going to change. So you have only two options with the application. Either you discard that or you adopt that. So that's the AAA, acquire, apply, and adopt.
2: Wow, that's very profound. Three A's, remember? Acquire, adapt, and adopt.
0: And if you do that really well, you become a scientist where, in fact, a very beautiful phrase comes to mind. The whole world steps aside for the man or the woman who knows where he or she is going.
2: Wow, that's so inspiring. And Alok, so after the break, we will invite Alok to share more tips about how to gain executive presence at the workplace. See you all after the break.

Your cultural flex, your superpower. The Nalanda Library. Let's talk about the most amazing machine ever created, your brain. For a long time, people thought that once you became an adult, your brain stopped growing. But we know now that it's a lie. It's called neuroplasticity. Your brain is like a muscle. It grows new connection every time you learn a new word or a new skills, no matter if you are 20 or 80 years old. We come from a heritage of learning 1,500 years ago. Nalanda in India was the world's biggest university. It had 10,000 students and a library so big it was said to have burned for 3 months when it was attacked. Learning is in our DNA. In today's world, skills change every 5 years. That's actually a huge opportunity for you. It means the race starts over every 5 years, and you can catch up. Your potential isn't a fixed number. It's a choice you make every day. So, what's your next move?

0: everyone, welcome back to RTHK CIBS From Barriers to Bridges. I'm your host, Mandy.
1: I'm your co-host, Benson.
0: And in the studio, we have today's guest, Alok Gupta. Hello again.
1: Hello.
0: So Alok, in this session, we will touch on how to gain executive presence, which is something that I'm sure you coach very often. How does a consistent habit of learning change the way a person carry themselves in the workplace? And how can this help someone from an underrepresented background to gain confidence and respect?
2: Absolutely. Now, executive presence is a very important term, but people make it sound too big.
1: I like what you're saying.
2: In reality, it is, if you drop the word executive, it is just presence.
1: Love it.
2: Right?
1: Big mm-hmm. word.
2: And I want to kind of first talk about online presence, because that's also very important. Right. And I see two problems normally. There are people who are too loud online and their presence online is pretty big. But okay. then when you meet them in person, you're disappointed because they're not what they seem to be online. And there are other people who are under visible or they're underplayed online. And when you meet them, they're, wow, this person is big, but you know, he's so good, but online doesn't justify how mm-hmm. it is. So again, the word I want people to remember, you got to be consistent. Your online presence should be consistent with your offline presence.
1: Yeah.
2: And for your offline presence, I'm going to coin two tips for people. Number one, you have to work on three instruments gifted by the universe to you. The first is your thinking instrument. Mm. Now, people forget that everything starts with the mind. But sadly, once people start working, they stop using their brain enough. They become robotic workers, I must say. And if you're a robotic worker, then clearly AI will take your job. You need to become a human worker who has critical reasoning, who has creative thinking, who has analytical thinking. So you've got to start using your brains enough. That's the starting point of presence, or if you like, you can call it executive presence. The second thing you need to work on is your words, your speaking, right? Now, speaking clearly is not just speaking anything. It is speaking with substance, mm. it's speaking with conviction, it's speaking not with fake confidence, but real evidence.
0: Right.
2: And that is something which most people don't work on. So that's the second tool to work on. The third tool is obviously leading conversation, leading meetings, leading a structure. So if you do the thinking, speaking, and leading well, then automatically you will make your presence felt. Apart from that, something very basic, which again I see people missing, mm-hmm. is impressions.
0: Mm. Oh.
2: Now, I don't want you to be the odd person out, but you should always stand out in the room. What does that mean? So if everyone in the room is in suits and you come in half pants, then clearly you got a problem, right? You're going to be the odd person.
0: Yes.
2: But then if you don't feel like wearing a suit, at least put on a jacket over a t-shirt, right? So that you mm-hmm. don't be the odd person out. So that also makes a difference. You need to have the right impression. So in summary, strike a balance between your online and offline presence. And when you're offline, work on your thinking, speaking, and leading meetings. And make sure your impressions help you stand out.
1: Wow, insightful thinking, speaking, leading. So Alok, recently in business world, they are saying about imposter syndrome, which means fear of failure. As someone like you who coaches leaders through major changes, how do you help them stay motivated and confident when they're trying to master skill completely outside the comfort zone?
2: I got a big problem with this word motivation. Now, what motivates a tiger to get his hunt, right? What motivates a deer to save his life? So motivation is a very funny term which is coined by human beings. And I love what Elon Musk said. He does not understand what is motivation. Because if you have a goal, you just do it, right? Yeah. You don't think about it. Think about the marathon runner who's preparing for one day in a year for the race, whole year running every day, 364 days for the 365th day. Where does that person get the motivation? You just do it. And that's why I love that quote, just do it. So motivation is actually overhyped, overrated. And I mm-hmm. don't really believe in it. But what I do believe in is rituals and initiatives, right? Now, if you have a ritual to practice every day, just do it, right? Don't think about it. Because if you're going to work on your ritual every day, in a year, you're going to get 365 hours of expertise and nobody can stop you from success. And initiatives are something you do once in a while. You take an initiative to help a community. You take an initiative to complete a course. Now they have a deadline. The only difference between rituals and initiatives is that rituals don't have a deadline and initiatives have a deadline. So if you put these two things together, nothing can stop you from progressing towards your vision or your dream career.
0: So, Alok, you don't like the word motivation, but what you said is very motivating.
2: Thank you.
0: I know the time is limited, but I still want to ask you, Alok, can you give a challenge to our ethnic minority profession since this is the last episode? If they want to take charge of the professional future today, what would be the single most impactful step they can take?
2: Yeah. I'll give them a single most powerful acronym, right? So I run a company called LSF Global, and in the company, we have working with universities, taking them from campus to corporate. So we have coined an approach called 3DP. What does that mean? The first D means diagnose your strengths. Now, based on that diagnostic, you have to design your career path. That's the second D. Once you design your career path, now you develop your skills to achieve that career path. And when you do these three Ds well, P, which is placement in your dream internship, in your dream job, it automatically happen. So that's my one single acronym for all of them to remember for a lifetime, 3D and P.
1: Wow, thank you, Alok, once again for your sharing on the topic of continuous learning. And really hope that audience get inspired.
0: Right, so this is the last episode, as I mentioned earlier, and I think what Alok has taught us in this episode, saying the growth mindset, mastering continuous learning, and gaining not executive only, but overall presence in your life and workplace, literally help to empower not only ethnic minority, but we as a host and everyone listening to this podcast. So I think we did achieve what we aimed to achieve at the beginning of this program, which is to bridge the barriers. Once again, very happy to have you, Alok, here in the studio.
2: Thank you very much for having me. And I would like to wish everyone, whether starting your career, in the mid of your career, or at the last stage of your career, all the very best.
1: And remember, just do it.
0: Just do it.
1: Just do it.
0: So hope to see you in the future. As for now,
1: bye-bye. Bye.

0: Every journey begins with a story.
1: Every story begins with a voice.
0: We came from across the world
1: and found a home in this city,
0: where international students become locals.
1: Home away from home.
2: You are the wind beneath my wings.
0: I'm Stella from Malaysia.
3: I'm Farabi from Bangladesh.
1: Next stop, Hong Kong.

0: Hello and welcome to the RTHK CIBS program. Next stop, Hong Kong. Home away from home. I'm Stella from Malaysia.
1: And I'm Farabi. I'm from Bangladesh.
0: Farabi, that is it. Episode 13, the last one.
1: I know. I haven't been here for all of them, but even just these few episodes, I have been dreading this moment.
0: When we started this show, I did not expect to get so attached.
1: You know, me neither. We all have heard 12 stories, 12 very different lives, and today we will hear our 13th and final guest.
0: I am already emotional and we haven't even started.
1: You know, let's be honest, we both knew this day would come, but it feels too soon.
0: It really does, but we do have a wonderful guest to end with, someone who reminds us why we started this show in the very first place.
1: Tonight, we have with us Carmen.

0: Carmen is from Spain. She is a second-year student at City University of Hong Kong, majoring in computational finance and financial technology.
1: A very technical major. Finance and coding, not very easy in your own language. Alone, a new country, and I have a lot of respect for that.
0: Carmen, welcome to the show.
1: Before you introduce yourself, can you teach us something, maybe like how to say hello in Spanish?
2: In Spanish, hello, it will be hola.
0: Hola.
1: Hola.
0: Hola, Carmen.
1: Okay, Carmen, tell us who you are and how you ended up in Hong Kong.
2: I'm a student in Hong Kong, as you just said. I am from the north of Spain, from a city called Pontevedra, which is in a region called Galicia, which is like above Portugal. And I ended up studying in Hong Kong mostly because of basketball. I played basketball since I was 8 years old, and I knew that I wanted to study abroad and also continue playing. So I searched what options did I have to play basketball and also study like in a good university mm-hmm. and a major that I like. So searching around from the options I have, Hong Kong was the most suitable for me. So we don't have this major computational finance back home, and I wanted to study like math and finance stuff. So I'm really happy with my choice because I really enjoy it. And then I can also play basketball because CDU has this scholarship for foreign athletes. Mm-hmm. So it gives me the opportunity to be able to afford studying in another place, which I think it's a really interesting experience for me.
1: All right, it's interesting to hear.
0: Carmen, who inspired you to play basketball to, you know, now that you want to continue to pursue basketball as your part of your interest at the same time, you know, computational finance?
2: Well, I think like basketball has always been a really important part of my life. And it's thing what makes me able to be that far from home, because it's like an activity that doesn't matter where you do it, you know, you just share this thing in common, which is sports and specifically basketball. And just like practicing, it's a way that I always relate to just be able to balance with academics. I think thanks to sports, I'm able to get like less pressure and just give less importance to, you know, I'm not only a student, I only don't study, I also like play and enjoy the whole journey. And I think it's really nice to be able to care about something else, and it makes the whole semester and academic year much more enjoyable.
1: You know, when someone mentions basketball or in general sports, the very last thing I think about is computational finance.
0: Oh, yeah.
1: What made you choose computational finance? Is it like an interest of yours, and why? Why did you choose it?
2: Back home, I always wanted to study math. And the recent years before university, I also get interested like in business and finance and companies. And back home, I couldn't study like both. And then just searching. At the first beginning, I really didn't know exactly what was it, but I just read that it was something math and something finance and also like some programming, and I was like, yeah, I think this is for me, and I think I really make a good choice, and this major, it's really suitable for me. And
0: what's the normal or majority major that people pursue in Spain?
2: I think it really depends.
1: Is there a generalization?
2: That's a good question. I think at least the much difference from here and back home, that people back home will search of their interests. Like if they're a science person, they will go for science. Mm-hmm. So I don't think I know what major people do most. I don't know, even like my friends, everyone is doing like completely different, but maybe engineering or something like that, because there's like many types. So I know more people that are engineering. So I'm not sure how to reply to that.
0: It's fine. But having computational finance, this is such a new subject to me. Like involving coding, math, and basically it's two elements, right?
1: And also a bit of finance.
0: Finance.
2: Yeah.
0: Okay.
2: Like three, yeah. Supposedly like 40% math, 40% finance, and 20% programming.
0: Have you been to Asia before flying to Hong Kong?
2: No, I never been in Asia, and actually, it's my first time that I flew to Hong Kong. It's the first time flying alone.
0: Oh.
2: So it's also like pretty interesting experience in that way. And also, studying in Hong Kong allows me to travel in Asia, which is really different and really interesting also.
1: Why did you choose Hong Kong? I suppose like back in Europe, there's going to be a lot of countries and a lot of institutions you could have chosen.
2: I think it was because of the mixture of stuff that it will offer. I find a major that I really like. I have the opportunity of a scholarship basketball. And then I've searching about Hong Kong, and it looks like a really interesting city and a really like international environment and many opportunities, and also like really different than what I'm used to. And also it will enable me to discover the world, that it was the main reason to study abroad, to knew how stuff were done outside of Spain. I think that's also something that I wanted. So I think it's the set of characteristics that Hong Kong has what makes me the best choice from the ones that I have.
1: You said you wanted something different. What was your first impression of Hong Kong when you first arrived here?
2: I think how big everything is and how convenient it is to go anywhere. Because back home, I mostly can't take public transportation because we move by car everywhere or just walk if it's close. Because public transportation, there is not that much option here that you just don't even have to look to the schedule to just take a bus or the train. And also like huge buildings and the lift of so many floors, because back home it's much more smaller city, smaller life. So I think that's a thing that it actually makes a difference for me.
0: You mentioned about this is also your first time taking solo flights and flew to Asia. How was the experience?
2: I think the first flight, I was excited. I also was afraid because I didn't know what I had to do once I arrived in Hong Kong. Well, I have to go to school, I have to practice, but then I have to also deal with so many other stuff that I neither in Spain I did by my own, you know? So I think it also gives you this thought about like, I took this risk and I have to make the most of it, so it's actually worth it. Negative feelings that you have to find a way to offset them by positive, you know, why you choose that and remember that.
0: I think taking a risk at the same time will unleash more and more unexpected beauty.
1: Yeah, I think taking risk is actually part of her majors here. A lot of financial risk involved there.
0: You're born to this.
1: She was born for it.
0: Yeah.
1: Talking about the risk, what made you the most excited after you landed here?
2: I think the opportunity to travel and also like by my own, you know, like this independence that I wouldn't have home, because you always rely on other people, and here it's just everything I have to do it like by myself, and I can do literally whatever I want, you know, for the good or for the bad, you know. Maybe too much freedom sometimes drives you crazy because you don't know what, but you actually have the choice to do what you want and also discover super new places and travel in Asia. That is something that I wouldn't do in Spain or closer to home. So I think, yeah, like that's the most exciting thing about
1: it.
0: Have you ever felt homesick, given that you, I feel like you're enjoying a lot on independence, but have you ever experienced any homesick?
2: Yes, definitely. I really have a really close bond with my family. So I also have like three siblings, like one younger brother, one younger sister, and an older brother. So growing up in a home that everywhere is like noise and you have anytime people around you, and you know, because they are your friends, you know, like they are your siblings, but they are your friends. So being alone is something that you really feel, that you don't have that many people to talk to. I'm really close to them. So I also like losing that part in their lives that they are keeping growing. And also like to my mom and my dad, that I really miss like not being able to go in vacation or like a weekend, you know, and eat with them and be with them. And yeah, I think family and friends is definitely the thing I miss the most.
0: We're going to talk more about that later on. You are tuned to RTHK CIBS program. Next stop, Hong Kong. Home away from home. I'm Stella.
1: And I'm Farabi.
0: So Farabi, before we start a quiz, any thoughts for this final one?
1: Just that I'm going to miss all of this, hearing someone talk about their journey, the small details that make a place feel like home. You know, in Bangladesh, we have a saying, home is where the heart is. But these guests have shown me that you can grow a new heart in a new place.
0: Couldn't agree more. All right, let's do this one last time.
3: I love Hong Kong.
0: I love Hong Kong.
1: Four questions to see how well Carmen knows this city.
0: Nothing too serious, just for fun.
1: Carmen, are you ready?
2: Yes.
4: Kowloon, Kowloon, Hong Kong.
0: The first one about geography. Which shopping and entertainment area on Hong Kong Island is known for its nightlife and the Happy Valley race course nearby?
1: A. Causeway Bay. B. Tsim Sha Tsui. C. Central. And D. Sha Tin. I think as a student, you've heard some of these places, especially the nightlife and the Happy Valley places. Where do you think this place is?
2: I think Causeway Bay. At least the time that I went to see the horse racing, it was in Causeway Bay, so...
1: Right.
2: I will say
1: that is correct. There's only two race courses in Hong Kong. One is Sha Tin, one is in Causeway Bay. But then Sha Tin mostly has races in the daytime, and the other one, Causeway Bay, has a lot of races at the nighttime, which is where a lot of international students like our guest Carmen here goes. Maybe just one or twice, but it's still an experience they like.
0: Move on to food. Which dish consists of deep-fried dough steaks, often eaten with congee or soy milk?
1: A. 油条 B. Egg tart C. 烧麦 D. Stir-fried noodles. You know, A. 油条 is like a deep-fried dough thing.
0: Mm-hmm.
1: Like Hong Kong people like to eat during breakfast times, especially when they go out to have breakfast. But it's not really popular outside of, I think, Asia.
0: Malaysia we do have, but normally we don't eat yao tiu at breakfast. It's more like a snacks. So
1: and then some of the other options. What are your thoughts?
2: Not egg tart, and you may also not like. I think I know what is it. I think it's the first one. I try it. I have to say, but I just don't know the name because I have a local friend. So she I try in a local place and local way.
0: Okay, so you know.
1: So option A, right?
2: I will say I don't know the name, but I will say it's that one. But
0: yeah,
1: that is correct.
0: Correct. So the first one is called Yao Tiu. Yeah, that's the pronunciation. Yeah.
1: You know, egg tart is sometimes too full for breakfast. So.
0: Oh, really?
1: Yeah, it's too much.
0: I can never get enough for egg tart. We like Hong Kong. That's the place for you. Move on to the festivals. Which festival marks the start of the lunar calendar and features flower markets, fireworks, parades, and lion dances?
1: A. Qingming. B. Chinese New Year. C. Mid-Autumn Festival. And D, Dragon Boat Festival.
0: So what's your answer for the third question?
2: I would say Chinese New Year.
0: Yes,
1: wow,
0: you got it correct.
1: That is correct. Kowloon, Kowloon, Hong Kong.
0: We like Hong Kong. Final one, about transport. Which major infrastructure connects Hong Kong to mainland China by road?
1: A, Tsing Ma Bridge. B, Hong Kong Zhuhai Macau Bridge. C, Cross Harbour Tunnel, and D, Stonecutters Bridge.
2: I will say maybe the third option. I'm not sure. I have no idea.
0: Let's repeat again the question. Okay. Which major infrastructure connects Hong Kong to mainland China by road? And the options we have, the first one is Tsing Ma Bridge. The second one is Hong Kong Zhuhai Macau Bridge. The third one is Cross Harbour Tunnel. And the final one, D, is Stonecutter Bridge.
2: Okay, maybe I will say the fourth one. But I don't know. I never heard.
0: Okay.
2: I know Macau, but the bridge, I guess, the one connecting Macau. But the other three, I'm not sure where they are.
0: Okay, so the answer is B, Hong Kong Zhuhai Macau Bridge.
2: Oh.
0: So although they didn't mention like mainland China, but that's the bridge that connects to mainland China.
1: Yeah, three regions like Macau, Zhuhai and Hong Kong.
0: Greater Bay Area.
1: There's a bridge to connect all of those.
2: Oh, okay.
1: But it's B.
0: It's B. Yeah, if you have any chance, feel free to try taking like bus to Macau using this bridge as well as to Zhuhai. It's pretty convenient.
2: No, I went to Macau, but I just didn't know that.
1: When you went to Macau, you took a ship, a boat, or a...
2: Bus.
1: A bus.
2: But also I went with my teammates, so they took me there, basically. It's not that I have to search how to go, so...
0: Okay, cool. I think 4 out of 5 is still good.
1: He's very smart. Kowloon, Kowloon, Hong Kong. We
0: like Hong Kong. That's a place for you. So what are the activities you do aside from, practice and your schoolwork?
2: I will say mostly just go out. Usually go out with my roommate. She's from Slovakia. And we usually search for places to eat and also to discover new places. Both of us like to sightseeing and just walk around. So I will say if we have like free weekend and free, I don't know, afternoon, it depends also on the time, we will just search like a tourist plan maybe to discover a new place in Hong Kong because it definitely has a lot of places to go.
1: When you look for places to eat, do you search for a certain type of cuisine and a certain place you want to go and enjoy?
2: Mostly Asian food because if I'm going outside to eat, I would like to take advantage that now I'm in Asia, so I can try food that definitely we don't have home.
1: Right, right.
2: I don't think I eat that much like Western food if I go outside. I like to try new stuff most
1: of the
2: time.
1: That's nice to hear.
0: What's your favorite food so far?
2: I'm not sure if I can decide a favorite, okay. But definitely the one we ordered the most is like wonton soup.
1: Oh.
2: So I maybe will pick that one because I think it's the one that the same type of wonton soup. And also like we have been in the restaurant, but also we deliver to our dorm and it's like really good soup. So that is our comfort meal in Hong Kong.
1: You know, for wonton soup, you go to a very local restaurant, right? Do you find it difficult to communicate with one of the, maybe we call it folke, like the staff there?
2: I think it depends.
1: Because they're not known for like knowing a lot of English, right?
2: Yeah, as long as they have the menu in English, that some places, even if they don't English, they have English menu.
1: Right.
2: It's okay, I think. Like, and also, they most of them understand like iced lemon tea. So the food, we just pointed it, and the drink is easy. And if I go to a really, really local place that everything is like in Cantonese, mostly I will be there because I'm with a local. Because I think it's also hard to find if you don't know which place is good or not if you are not a local. So far, it's good. We try good things because locals also tell us where to go. Mm. And then if we have to search by ourselves, I would say mainly just internet, you know.
0: And social media platforms.
2: Yeah.
0: You mentioned earlier that, you know, when you, on your way, flew to Hong Kong, you wasn't expecting too much because this is your first time flying to Asia and, of course, Hong Kong. Now that you have been here for some time, how do you feel about Hong Kong, your experience?
2: I think the city has so much to offer that it's really nice city to live as a student because it's what I'm telling, like the public transportation allows you to go wherever you want, whenever you want, and being able to move that conveniently and also having so many places to see or activities to do, like even sports or the beach or just so many restaurants and, I don't know, place to go shopping and this kind of thing. So you will always find things to do. Mm. And I think also what I like about Hong Kong a lot is that it's not only like a big city, only buildings, only like what I was expecting. Maybe I will relate it, I don't know, with Madrid or New York, that there is like big city and just skyscraper and buildings. And here, you just 1 hour from that is beach and nature and you can walk in the nature. So I think that combination is really good.
1: You know, every time a guest tells me that they come to Hong Kong not knowing anyone, not speaking the language, not sure if they made the right choice, I feel this sense of respect because that takes guts. I was born here. I grew up here. The city has always been home to me. But for someone like Carmen or any one of our guests, they had to build that from scratch. They had to find their favorite noodle shop, their weekend escape from the noise. They had to figure out how to open a bank account, how to read a menu in Cantonese, how to make friends when everything feels unfamiliar, and somehow they did it. They made this chaotic, beautiful city their own. And that is not easy. That is actually incredible. And honestly, that is why I love doing this show. Because every story reminds me how lucky I am to call this place home and how much courage it takes to do the same. It makes me appreciate Hong Kong in a way I never did before. That is the end of the first half of Next Stop, Hong Kong. Home away from home. Short break, then we'll be back. I'm Farabi.
0: I'm Stella. Stay with us.

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1: Every story begins with a voice.
0: We came from across the world
1: and found a home in this city,
0: where international students become locals.
1: Home away from home.
2: You are the wind beneath my wings.
0: I'm Stella from Malaysia.
3: I'm Farabi from Bangladesh.
1: Next stop, Hong Kong.

0: And we are back. You're listening to RTHK CIBS program. Next stop, Hong Kong. Home away from home. I'm Stella.
1: I'm Farabi. Still here with us is Carmen from Spain.
0: Farabi, anything stand out to you from the first half?
1: You know, just how honest she was about what she felt when she came to Hong Kong, the confusions and the moment of doubt. And I think that really takes courage to say out loud. A lot of people pretend everything is perfect, but she didn't.
0: And it's not easy to admit that studying abroad is not always glamorous.
1: Exactly. And that honesty, that's what makes this show special.

0: start. This is the segment where things get personal, and honestly, that's my favorite part. Carmen, you can pick a song for someone who helped you feel at home in Hong Kong.
1: Tell us a story. Who are they? What did they do?
2: I definitely wouldn't be able to be that happy about these 2 years that I have been so far in Hong Kong if I wouldn't experience the both of them with my roommate. She, as I told you, is from Slovakia, and she also is here because of basketball and has the same scholarship that I have. And these 2 years I have the luck that she was my roommate. And I think the way that we connected and the way that we support each other, it's definitely what makes any bad day or any upside down, because you can relate what the other is going through, because literally we are in the same situation. And also the happy moments, like we have going travel together, go party together, play basketball together. And every time that I go outside, I go with her. So I'm really grateful to have met her and to be able to share this journey with her. And the song that I pick, it's called Valiente. It's from Vetusta Morla, it's a Spanish group. And Valiente means brave. And the song describes that sometimes you just don't feel yourself, so you just put like superhero cap and you are like brave. And I think most of international students at some point feel that way, that when I left home, what my parents told me is just to be brave. And that's why I really like this song and the meaning of it, because doesn't matter in the good moments, in the bad moments, you are just being brave and you are just doing your best effort. And I also wanted to dedicate this song to her, because if someone has been brave with me, it's her. And some moments I will be brave for her and some moments she will be brave for me. And I think that's pretty nice.
1: This is the one last time we get to hear something beautiful, and it's so good to have someone be there for you, count on you, and you can count on that person as well.
0: Yep, we heard it from Carmen. Let's be brave and let's play her song.

0: You know, Carmen, I want to ask, after you arrived in Hong Kong and like after so many days of being here, are you more close to maybe the international students or the local Chinese students?
1: I think for me, it just really depends. I just mentioned like my roommate, she's from Slovakia, and well, we have more things in common maybe that I have with locals. Mm. But I have to say that here, I have her as a really close friend, and I also have a really close local friend. Mm. That is like the two people that I'm more close here. So I think it really depends on the person. Like, I also really, I met this local friend this second year, and she is also like really wonderful person. And it's also a great way to compare such different perspective of many things. Mm-hmm. It really depends. Maybe we are more, me and other international students, we can relate more, or we have a more similar story mm-hmm. with international students. But actually, for making friends and for, you know, you just search people that you enjoy being with. And I think that doesn't depend on whether they are locals or international. They are your friends because you have so much fun with them mm. and you just, you know.
0: You know, for most of our viewers, maybe they want to know, how do you get to connect with more local friends, more local people, and maybe enjoy new types of restaurants with them? How did you meet this local friend?
1: I played in the university league at CDU my first year. So if we go for dinner, maybe after practice sometimes or just after match, they will take us and they will make us try new things, which is mm. great. Mm. And also we go like to really local places and try a lot of types of dishes, which I enjoy because I can just tell them, please, can you just order and I will just try uh-huh. what you think it's good. If I was by my own, I wouldn't know what to order, so I will go for what I like. Mm. But when you are with other people and with locals that they know their cuisine, they will just tell you, oh, you have to try this. I think when you're part of a basketball team or you are competing, you just meet people that at least you have in common basketball. Mm. So it's weird that you just don't have more things in common and, you know, with people that likes as much as you like some like sports.
0: You know, Stella, sometimes sports yeah. feel like a magic. It makes you meet new friends, meet new people. How about you, Stella? Do you play any sports?
2: Although I don't look like I played basketball when I was in primary school, but I do. And I actually can relate a lot when you mention about, you know, group of friends, regardless, you know, the language you speak. But when it comes to sport, people know you play your role and then you just have to go to make the ball and yeah, just score the points. Yeah, but after that, then I pursue squash is not like a too big group of thing. But then having, you know, the sportsmanship is something that I appreciate a lot, given that, you know, different individuals come together with diverse backgrounds. Sport is what brings people together. You are listening to the RTHK CIBS program. Next stop, Hong Kong. Home away from home. I'm Stella.
0: And I'm Farabi.
3: Two truths, one lie. University life.
2: Last part. That is always my favorite.
0: Two truths, one lie. One last time. I'm gonna miss guessing wrong answers.
2: And I miss analyzing the answer and still guessing wrong. Cameron, three stories, two true and one lie.
0: And we'll guess which one is the fake one.
2: Are you ready?
1: Yes.
2: Okay, come.
3: Situation one.
1: Okay, my first story is that we went to the beach, looking forward to enjoy this chill environment and just, you know, but it was a Sunday. Okay. So we find out like the helpers in the beach and we end up like, they are usually dancing, right, with the yeah. music. So we end up like dancing with them and okay. just, you know, like play around. So it was like really cool memory to talk about.
3: Situation two.
1: Then my second story, this one is Halloween and we wanted to go out, but we have a practice the same day and we practice like late. Mm-hmm. So we end up going to the party with the basketball ball and actually it was a pretty fun night.
3: Situation three.
1: And then the third one. A month after I arrived Hong Kong, we wanted to see like the big Buddha and we searched in the internet how to get there and we just searched that we could walk and we were like tourists. We almost died there. It was so hot, so steep and so everything. So yeah.
0: Let's analyze some of the stories she's told us. So for number one, she said they dance with helpers on the beach.
2: Yes.
0: I think that is true because, you know, a foreign student can't just make something up like that on the spot. Because I know a lot of helpers, they're very passionate when they are on their holidays and on leave. So the first one is definitely true. And the second one, she was late.
2: About Halloween,
0: late for Halloween party.
2: Bringing basketball, right?
1: Yeah, we have practiced before.
2: Which is reasonable.
0: Quite reasonable, yeah. The last one was she almost died going to the Big Buddha.
2: Wait, okay. For sure, we choose this one's a lie. Because I'm not sure, like, were you going to
1: from city? Like, we took MTR and then walk. But, like, because I think usually you have to take a bus, right?
2: Yeah.
1: But we make a hike of it and it was...
2: Okay,
1: deadly.
2: Now it sounds logical, correct? What do you think?
0: I think the last one is the lie, with the Big Buddha.
2: Okay, my gut, my instinct told me it's number three.
3: The correct answer is...
1: Actually, it's the first one. It's false. I will like that it's true, but it's not true. We didn't have that. Actually, like, the third one, we were 1 month here, and we were with this senior girl, also from Slovakia, also in the basketball team, but I only have the pleasure to be with her this first year because she graduated last year, and her family was visiting her, like his brother and his uncle, so we end up... They told us, oh, we are going to go to Big Buddha and we can walk because it's like 2 hours, you know, it's like not that big deal. And it turned out to be like really hot weather, really humid, and it's like literally stairs only. And I never sweat that much that day, but it was worth it.
0: And you do sports.
1: Yes, all of us play basketball.
2: Oh,
1: and all of us were just dying and literally there was no one.
0: So it was supposed to take you 2 hours. How long did it take at the end?
1: I'm not sure, I have to say, because we were, you know, at the end we were just talking and... But I just have the memory of walking, like, forever and just, like, that was such a wrong choice. Why we didn't take, I don't know, anything else?
2: Interesting.
0: I don't know, why are we always getting the wrong answers,
2: Stella? Maybe our guess is very good at, but so what are the beaches that you have been to? You know, which area?
0: Let me guess, in Stanley or something.
1: Yeah, I went to Stanley. I also went to the one that is like down Stanley, like more in the village. There is Lake Stanley Beach. You know when the hike, there is like the dragon's back? There is a beach also near there. I don't know the name, but I also have been there. But if I go to the beach, I will probably go to Stanley Beach because it's like convenient to go there.
2: Would you also bass. Would you join, you know, some tourists or, you know, anyone dancing next time when you go to the beach?
1: Well, I would love to if I have the opportunity. I think it's a really cool vibe.
0: When you're on the beach, what do you do? Do you take photos of maybe the sunset, the scenery? Or do you just take a rest and like feel the environment?
1: I like to just or rest or read. It depends also if I'm going with people or not. Because I like to also like volleyball, you know, like, but here I don't have a volleyball ball, so it's only an option with more people. And I love to swim. I really like to just be in the water. And if you walk with someone, you just, I don't know, talk or play cards. I actually brought from home my Spanish cards because we have so many really fun games.
0: Spanish cards?
1: Yes.
0: What kind of cards are those?
1: We have like, it's like the poker, but it's like gold, swords, cups, and like sticks, something like that. I'm not sure how to say it in English. But yeah, we have many games and it's something that we play a lot in the beach in the summer back home. So it's also something that I like.
2: What do you like about Hong Kong other than, you know, the mountain, the scenery? Is there anything that attracts you?
1: I think also the opportunity, like there is so many stuff to do or so like small works or helper works or also career-wise. I didn't do any internship yet or any, but I can see that there is so many opportunities and also for young people or even before you graduate. And I think that's also like this support to young people. It's really good thing that I think it's interesting. I would love that maybe back home there will be like such that many opportunities to develop your career and that they trust you even that you are young. Mm-hmm. So we'll see in the future that mm-hmm. I have the opportunity. So
0: after you finish your major in CFFT, do you plan to stay in Hong Kong or do you plan to maybe go to other countries and explore? Because, you know, Hong Kong is like known for finance, but I'm not sure if it's known for computational finance. What do you think?
1: I cannot tell right now because even the opportunity and the job market and what Hong Kong exactly is like a really big finance center. But also it's too far from home and it's already like 4 years that I'm going to be studying here. So I would really love if I can have also a good opportunity, but maybe in Europe. But I think, you know, it's hard to tell because I don't also exactly know what I would like to do and what the future will offer, you know. I think it wouldn't be a bad choice if I can find a job that I really like to stay a few years more. But now, if I have to say now, I will probably choose destination closer to home. I love Hong Kong, but the distances, I just wish that it was like closer, you know, that I could literally take one flight and be home in a few hours. Right. That will be like great.
2: Yeah, totally understand. And that is a perfect note to end with. Farabi, we made it.
0: We really did. 13 episodes, 13 guests.
2: When we started this show, what did we want?
0: We wanted to hear the human side of being an international student. Not the CV, not their career plan, just the real stuff.
2: And we got that every single time. Our guests choose to stay.

0: They kept going, and this is what touched me the most.
1: These stories remind me that Hong Kong is not just a city of skyscrapers and MTR lines. It is a thousands of small, brave decisions made by people far from home, and I feel lucky to have heard some of them.
0: Before we say goodbye, we have some people to thank.
1: Thank you to RTHK and CIBS for believing this idea. You gave us a microphone and we tried to use it well.
0: Thank you to every single guest. You trusted us with your stories, your joy, your struggles, your songs. We will not forget them.
1: Thank you to our listeners. You gave us your time and that is all we ever asked for.
0: And thank you to our crew. The people behind the glass who made it sound so good, you know who you are.
2: Did you ever know that you're my hero?
1: This city did not hand you an easy path. You earned every smile, every friendship, every small victory.
3: You are not guests here. You are part of the story.
4: The next stop is never the end. It is just another beginning.
1: Keep wondering. Keep making the city yours.
0: This is goodbye for now. Maybe we'll meet again, maybe not. But these stories will stay with us forever.
1: One last time, I'm Farabi from Bangladesh. It was an honor.
0: And I'm Stella from Malaysia. Take care of each other.
1: Bye.